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2: 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I am Eugenia Uma. First, the headlines. Federal government commences payment of outstanding 2025 allowances to bilateral education agreement scholars abroad. Central Bank of Nigeria retains monetary policy committee rate. On the foreign scene, more die of suspected Ebola as WHO warns that numbers will rise further. And in sports, Super Eagles head coach Shell unveils squads for upcoming Unity Cup and friendly matches. The detail. The federal government has commenced the disbursement of approved outstanding 2025 allowances to beneficiaries of the Bilateral Education Agreement Scholarship Program studying in partner countries abroad. This was disclosed in a statement posted by the Federal Ministry of Education via X and signed by its Director of Press and Public Relations, Boriowo Folashade. According to the statement, the Central Bank of Nigeria has successfully remitted the approved funds to Nigerian embassies and missions for immediate disbursement to eligible scholars. The Minister of Education, Tunji Alausa, said the released funds represent 50% of the approved outstanding obligations for 2025, while efforts are ongoing to facilitate payment of the balance. The Inspector General of Police, Olatunji Rilwandisu, has led a solemn memorial service at force headquarters in Abuja to honor 17 police mobile force officers killed in a terror attack on the Army Special Forces School in Buniyadi, Yobe State. The forces died on May 8th while providing support during the assault on the military facility. At the ceremony, the IGP described the fallen officers as gallant men who paid the supreme price in service to the nation. He reaffirmed the Nigeria Police Force's commitment to supporting their families and ensuring that their sacrifice is not forgotten. Prayers were offered for the repose of their souls and a minute of silence was observed in their memory. Our correspondent Nathan Williams reports that while addressing officers and families, IGP Disu described the slain as heroes whose sacrifice represents the highest form of patriotism and commitment to national duty. He reaffirmed that the police mobile force continues to deploy personnel across the Northeast in joint operations with the armed forces to combat terrorism and violent extremism. The police boss assured that the sacrifices of the slain officers would never be forgotten, pledging that their deaths would not be in vain. The chairman of the Independent National Electoral Commission, Joash Amupiton, has assured voters in Ekiti State that their votes will count in the June 20th governorship election while taking a hard line on vote buying. Amupiton described vote buying as a criminal offense that must be met with immediate arrest and prosecution. He gave the assurance on Wednesday in Ado Ekiti during a program tagged Readiness Assessment towards June 20th, 2026 governorship election and presentation of voters' register to political parties, attended by leaders of the 13 political parties participating in the election, civil society organization and media, the media and INEC staff. The INEC chairman disclosed that the updated voters register, compiled following a recent continuous voter registration exercise, contains 1,059,660 registered voters and urged Ekiti people to turn out on election day. The All Progressives Congress APC has cleared all 159 aspirants contesting for tickets to the Kwara State House of Assembly ahead of the 2027 general elections in the revised screening results that overturn an earlier outcome which disqualified more than half of the contenders. The earlier screening result, which was pasted at the APC secretariat in Ilorin, had indicated that 105 out of 158 aspirants were disqualified, leaving only 53 cleared to proceed in the race. The document titled All Progressives Congress APC for the nomination of candidates for the 2027 general election also showed that several serving lawmakers were among those declared uncleared by the party's screening committee. However, a newly signed document obtained by a national daily in Ilorin presents a contrasting outcome, clearing all aspirants and increasing the total number from 158 to 159 following the inclusion of the Speaker of the House, Yakubu Danladi Salihu. The Director General of Media and Publicity at the Kano Government House, Sanusi Tofa, said the former Kano State Governor, Rabiu Kwankwaso, is indirectly working towards the re-election of President Bola Tinubu ahead of the 2027 general elections. Tofa made the claim during an appearance on the Arise News morning program while reacting to ongoing political developments and alignments ahead of the next election cycle. Meanwhile, the Kaduna State Chapter of the National Democratic Congress on Wednesday declared support for a proposed presidential ticket involving Peter Obi and Rabiu Kwankwaso ahead of the 2027 general elections, vowing to unseat the ruling All Progressives Congress at both state and national levels. The party made the declaration during its first expanded joint executive committee meeting with local government and ward chairmen, as well as aspirants held in Kaduna, the state capital. 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Still to come, a foreign sports and entertainment. On the foreign scene, the World Health Organization says there have now been 600 suspected cases of Ebola and 139 suspected deaths, with numbers expected to rise further given the time taken to detect the virus. 51 cases have now been confirmed in the Democratic Republic of Congo, where the first case was reported, and two in neighboring Uganda, WHO Chief Dr. Tedros Ghebreyesus said on Wednesday. Speaking to journalists in Geneva, he said the outbreak of the Bundibugyo species of Ebola was likely to have started a couple of months ago. On Sunday, the WHO declared a public health emergency of international concern, but said it was not at pandemic level. And in sports, Super Eagles head coach Eric Schell has unveiled separate squads for the upcoming Unity Cup tournament in London and Nigeria's international friendly matches against Poland and Portugal scheduled for June. This was disclosed in a post by the Super Eagles on its X handle on Wednesday. Schell retained experienced players such as Captain Wilfred Ndidi, Francis Uzoho, Bruno Onyemaechi, Moses Simon, Akol Adams, and Terry Murphy for the Unity Cup, while also handing opportunities to several fresh faces and home-based players. Nigeria will face Zimbabwe in the semifinals of the Unity Cup at Shelton Athletics, The Valley, on May 26th. In the entertainment world, Afrobeat singer David Adeleke, popularly known as Davido, has said the university shaped his life and career. During his recent visit to his alma mater, Davido explained that being a graduate in an industry where many are not gives him a sense of pride. Davido graduated with a degree from the musical department of Babcock University. And with that entertainment story, we end the news. Before we go, let's take a listen at stories that made headlines. The federal government has commenced the disbursement of approved outstanding 2025 allowances to beneficiaries of the Bilateral Education Agreement Scholarship Program studying in partner countries abroad. The Monetary Policy Committee, MPC, of the Central Bank of Nigeria, CBN, has voted to retain the monetary policy rate, MPR, at 26.5% following its 305th meeting. On the foreign scene, the World Health Organization, WHO, says there have now been 600 suspected cases of Ebola and 139 suspected deaths, with numbers expected to rise further given the time taken to detect the virus. And in sports, Super Eagles head coach Eric Shell has unveiled separate squads for the upcoming Unity Cup tournament in London and Nigeria's international friendly matches against Poland and Portugal, scheduled for June. Thank you for listening to the World News on the Beat 97.9 FM Abuja. 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I am Eugenia Uma. Good morning.
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Beautiful morning across the capital of Abuja. The rains somehow have been, you know, dissuaded from keeping the clouds cloudy, even though many of us enjoyed that cool, you know, dim sunlight rise, you know, over the horizon while driving into the city. Well, speaking about driving, as you enjoy the sunshiny morning into the capital, be sure to do so with vigilance on the roads, as we tend to have those overzealous ones every once in a while. 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This is your Morning Rush on your Beat 97.9 FM. My name is Big Shetty on the beat. Fresh off a night now where Aston Villa basically compounded and put to waste any possible naysayers in their games against Freiburg, a German team which was looking to make history for itself also at the Europa Cup finals. It was a big one for Aston Villa and massive kudos to them for such a phenomenal win. You get more of these details and the juicy details and more right here on Sports Extra next. I got a whole lot more coming through for you on the 8 o'clock hour. And while we're at it, many might think the show might be sponsored by the NDLA with the sort of updates I get on drug-related issues across Nigeria. But hey, we've got to watch out for our young ones. Apparently now, watch out for our elderly as well. I'll let you know in on those in a moment. More fun heading your way. But for now, got those epic bangers coming back to back right here on your Morning Rush. Good morning.

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3: 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Wasiu Adesina faces Nacho Campos. Patrick Okeme takes on Octave Ayinda. This is not just a fight night. It's power. It's pride. It's a global spectacle. From Lagos to the world, this is where Africa shows up. 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
1: How can I be? 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The man them celebrate Eid, the trap still running on Christmas Day.

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1: Oh, your Morning Rush right here on the Beat 97.9 FM. My name is still Big Shetty on the beat. I hope you're enjoying the hits as they come and the gist as well. Get involved with the conversation. 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One of the things that irked me the most about political figures, and not just any political figures, people who are supposed to be public servants, is the daring attitude of trying to hush people or arresting or suspending people as a reprimand for drawing the attention of the public to certain situations in their local government or state or nation. How can I vote you as a governor of a state and I post the content saying, hey, there are schools that are in dire conditions across the state, and then you are suspending individuals? But let me take you down to Ebonyi State, where two teachers were suspended for revealing videos and, you know, video footages of the very deplorable condition of schools in the state. In one particular incident of the video, a number of children were seen sitting on the floor. In probably one of the worst cases, yes, there might be a roof over their head, but there were no concrete or cemented floors. You have situations where people were sitting on sand. And this is apparently supposed to be an educational facility. So, of course, these teachers brought up the entire conversation to limelight, which has been a bit of a consistent one with a lot of individuals across Nigeria lately. And the next thing the state government did was to suspend both teachers. It tells you indeed that the government is not willing to act, and rather than, you know, deal with the situation and say, hey, don't worry, we are aware of the situation, we've been notified, we'll see how we can get it corrected as soon as possible. But nope, the performative, you know, lies and many more, it will be too much work. Rather try to intimidate the individuals involved. It is quite concerning. And sadly, this is on a state level. Many would wonder what exactly is expected of the local government levels if people should make comments and conversations or complaints. You might remember some months ago, a young lady complained about the deplorable situation of schools in her community, only to be attacked by the local government chairman and his teammates. It is a sad reality of what we're dealing with in the country. But anyway, we'll keep talking about this conversation, keep drawing the attention of the public and indeed the federal government to the issue. If the disappointment continues on the LGA state and then even on the federal level, then you know indeed you did not elect any individuals to lead you in the first place. But anyway, kudos to the teachers, and I hope they don't relent in their advocacy for the students, because they are the future of tomorrow. And if we can't do anything for them, then we have no rights to complain when the world becomes chaotic tomorrow for them as well, and for us. More still to come right here on your Morning Rush on the Beat 97.9 FM. Got that big fourth hour coming through with your Nigerian Top 10 Countdown next.

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The NBA playoffs are underway, and now you can trade every game on Kalshi. 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

We've been a champion entrepreneur.

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And you have to keep on moving. You got to keep on moving. Yeah, Johnny, he's your.

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0: is shifting in a big way, and Desmond Elliott has officially withdrawn from the Lagos APC House of Assembly primary for the Surulere 1 constituency, ending his decade-plus run representing the area. And this wasn't a quiet exit. In a video that has now gone round, and you can see Desmond Elliott visibly frustrated, citing widespread intimidation and exclusion of his supporters as the reason for pulling out, and he alleged that his loyalists were being denied access to the primary venues across different zones, making a fair contest impossible. Listen to him.
1: My name is Desmond Elliott, and of course, in all zones, they've been intimidating and stopping us. I want to officially announce my withdrawal from this particular race. This is my word. If you go outside, those are my people outside, and they don't, please show them outside. They've not been allowed. So I am officially announcing my withdrawal from this race.
0: Now, you might just wonder why I am talking about this and you can perceive a smirk or a laughter on my face. This is because Nigerian youths are absolutely not happy with him for previous statements, not supporting the Nigerian youths and not really throwing any much support. Remember, he called us lazy Nigerian youths, and he has not just made good press while he was in the office. Now, many people are encouraging him to go and open a YouTube channel and start making films or continue making films, that is where he belongs. Some are saying, oh God, you've served for so long. The people don't even have anything tangible to hold on to say this is what Desmond Elliott has done. So with Desmond Elliott out of the way, Barakat Ogunga Bakare, a former aide to Governor Sanwo-Olu, has emerged the APC flag bearer, pulling around 11,000 votes across six wards, and this marks a major turning point for the constituency, as Desmond has held that position since 2015. Talking about more people dropping from political races, we have a shocking one as well. In Rivers State,

election, and this move marks a dramatic twist in the ongoing battle for the soul of Rivers State. Now, if you recall, the current governor, Fubara, has been locked in a fierce, protracted war with his former mentor and the current minister of the FCT, Yesom Wike. According to the governor, he alleged that the process was heavily skewed to favor a specific agenda, making a fair contest impossible. So by pulling out of the APC race, this current governor, Fubara, has effectively thrown the race open, leaving political analysts scrambling to guess his next move. Would he go to another party or just sit this one out? As he says, he would be supporting whoever emerges as the APC governorship candidate. Things are taking a twist indeed. More hits for you on your Drive Time Show. 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

0: Turbo, ensuring your evening is going on smoothly, saving you all the jams and bringing you up to speed. So, this Nigerian police officer by the name who has been identified as Inspector Isaac Matthew has gone viral for saying that if you're filming while he's on duty, you're gonna get the pew, pew, pew. I'll let him do the talking.
1: Any day when I did work, duty, as an officer, I did with my rifle, I did work. May somebody video me. May that oga, when giving all that someone at the video us. Eh? He go do your burial for you. He go bury you. Now go bury you. The numbers of how many una be una go keep away. Now go bury una. Eh? Allah. They burn anybody where? Video me when I'm on duty. Performing my lawful duty in Nigerian government, in Nigerian police for 29, 26 years, yeah, with the suffer. They suffer every time, every day suffer. Uniform, and if we buy nothing, if we do for, and if we give us good, and if we do anything, and if we no accountability for us, for any life, who die to even not be this one. The IGN just come new now, begin they try to amend things, they help people. Look at people when their papa don't die since how many years. Who they this IG enter now? Begin give them their insurance, give them their benefits.
0: Yep, very, very, very surprising, I tell you, like very surprising. So the Nigerian police force have moved in swiftly to arrest the officer caught on camera threatening to kill anyone who recorded him while he was on duty. And according to him, he is making a U-turn. He has now apologized. He says, please forgive me if I offend you as a brother. Forgive me. The statement was just out of annoyance because of things that are happening. These things are painful. Now, if you listen carefully to the B side of the conversation, you can understand his pain. You can understand him feeling like they are not being taken care of enough. Things are not going on smoothly, even down to uniforms. They don't buy for them. Bullet wounds, doing just going after the bad guys and all of that. And all to be filmed. But you see, the premise in which he put out this message did not go well. Like, how can you openly say you would shoot anybody that tries to film you? Now, it begs the question, are you stable? Are you okay? Do you engage in other activities when you're done with work? Do you use drugs? Is everything okay with you? Are you fit to carry a gun? And the Nigerian police have moved in swiftly. He is now being arrested, apprehended, and he is now facing disciplinary action. When there are more developments, we will share with you. It's your Drive Time Show on the Beat 97 ABJ. Enjoy our hit songs on this hour or on the next hour, rather. They are on overdrive.
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3: 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Patrick Okeme takes on Otave Ayinda. 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It's power. It's pride. 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
1: 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Patrick Okeme takes on Octave Ayinda. 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

0: Lagos, the moment we've all been waiting for, is finally here. For the first time ever, the Professional Fighters League Africa arrives in Lagos. This is bigger than a fight card. 13 fights, 26 fighters, and one big stage. 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

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No, I fell in love, but I don't get your money.

songs. Join me on X at the beat 97ABJ. That is the handle. A cool Thursday evening out here. Hope you're having a good one. So, have you noticed that people have stopped spraying money at parties, or they don't spray like they used to? At least popular people are not doing that anymore. And Bobrisky has something to say. So Bobrisky is not holding back, and this time around he has taken fire and aim at the EFCC in a series of explosive social media posts. And Bobrisky, aka Idris Okunye, slammed the EFCC chairman, calling them out for what he sees as a massive double standard in how the commission prioritizes crimes. So Bobrisky shared a photo on said these are bandits on TikTok brandishing cash, and you're not cracking them down, you are not doing much about it, but instead you go to parties where people are spending and spraying their hard-earned money and arrest them. What are you doing about the bandits and criminals that are posting lots and lots of cash on TikTok? What are you doing about them instead? And you know, I think I came across a video of Koboko Master making a plea saying that the EFCC should, or the banking system in Nigeria should make it difficult for people to pull out a large amount of cash. Like, pulling that large amount of cash shouldn't be possible. And because these kidnappers and bandits, they know that you can withdraw that amount of money, that's why they go on to kidnap people and ask for that amount of money to pay the ransom. It's your Drive Time Show. We're wrapping this one up in a few. Keep us loud and locked.

0: That was heavy. Busting moves like nobody's watching. Only to go viral as the guy who got into a dance battle with himself and lost. You could head for the exit. Or you could...
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